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With a practice featuring four doctors, including two who wear hearing devices themselves, BNA takes a genuine interest in each patient. They believe a combination of expertise and empathy is how people embrace hearing technology and keep hearing the most important sounds of their lives. 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

0: That was 4 Degrees by Anoni, chosen by my guest, actor Tatiana Maslany, for personal records on World Cafe. She's been sharing a playlist of songs that unlock who she is. And thank you so much, Tatiana, for sharing this. What a powerful and awesome set of music that was.
1: Thank you. I'm so glad that you knew some of them, too.
0: Of course. I'm so happy. Yeah, that was so much fun.
1: Yeah, it was so great. I could talk about tunes all day.
0: That was Tatiana Maslany sharing her personal records. That whole conversation is up on our YouTube page, youtube.com/worldcafe. 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Thank you again to Tatiana Maslany, who currently is starring in the show Maximum Pleasure Guaranteed. And thanks to World Cafe senior producer Kimberly Junod for her work on that session. Big shout out as well to our affiliates, the public radio stations who bring this show to you all across the country, and to our team here who make it. We produce it at WXPN at the University of Pennsylvania in Philadelphia. My name is Raina Duris. 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
4: Tonight, this guy plays the third of four sold-out shows at Fenway Park. He's out on one of the biggest tours of the summer. Coming up this hour, new music from Noah Kahan. I keep showing you doors, you can open them up. You'll also get to hear this new band, in the words of Paul Rudd in the movie I Love You, Man, they're slapping the bass. But the fake

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0: When you begin to peruse the shelves in the World Cafe archives, you might start to notice there are certain artists who take up a big chunk of space. Artists who've been coming in since the beginning and return again and again. I'm Raina Duras on Live from the Archives today, pulling out a track from one of those artists, Alison Krauss. Performing a song from her 1999 album of the same name, Alison Krauss, Forget About It, live for World Cafe.

Fill Me With Your Light, a performance recorded live for World Cafe from Clem Snide, following up Alison Krauss's Forget About It. 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You can go snooping around in there anytime at worldcafe.org. And right now, you're going shopping with the Strokes.

0: Two songs there about distractions under capitalism. The Strokes back there with Going Shopping. And that one you just heard was Candy Everybody Wants from 10,000 Maniacs. An artist who will be playing for something around 160,000 maniacs at Fenway Park this week after these quick words on World Cafe.
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0: Hey, it's Rana with you on World Cafe. Your next artist kicked off a sold-out four-night stint at Boston's Fenway Park on Tuesday, part of his massive tour this summer. Just for some perspective, Fenway holds almost 40,000 people for a concert. So over four nights, that's almost 160,000 fans who will be seeing Noah Kahan. Tonight is the third of those four shows. It's all part of the Great Divide Tour for his new album. From that album, this is Doors. Noah Kahan on World Cafe.

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0: Jade Bird, I Get No Joy. And that's it for this edition of World Cafe. I hope these songs gave you some joy, at least. Thanks for letting me spend the time with you to soundtrack part of your day. Thank you for supporting public radio. And thanks to our affiliate public radio stations for bringing this show across the country. We produce it at WXPN at the University of Pennsylvania in Philadelphia. My name is Raina Duras. 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
0: I can't tell you what's worse. 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

0: 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With a practice featuring four doctors, including two who wear hearing devices themselves, BNA takes a genuine interest in each patient. They believe a combination of expertise and empathy is how people embrace hearing technology and keep hearing the most important sounds of their lives. 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
1: Corridor from south to north, that Iranian import and export through China and Turkmenistan was taking place. And Russians were also using the same route to send goods to Iran and import from Iran. So, you know, destroying that bridge is sending a signal. I saw videos of another maritime control tower that was destroyed. These are the infrastructures that are being targeted. I can give you another example. Like, you know, these plastic bags that we go to a shop, we pay a few pennies for that. Those things used to be free in Iran, because Iran is an oil-rich company and that's a petrochemical product. Now, that has become really expensive in Iran. And these are the results of when your infrastructures are being targeted. And it doesn't take a month or two to fix those problems. It might take years and years to fix those petrochemical companies or, I don't know, oil refineries.
2: That's super interesting, Parham. You know, the orthodox narrative it's developing sometimes around the world is that the Iranian government has managed the conflict somewhat well. But from the detail you're giving us there, if you drill down into it, things are quite challenging, aren't they?
1: It is. And it's always like that. Everywhere in the world, it's like that. That's the ordinary people usually bear the brunt of the war. So it's the same thing in Iran, that Iranians who have suffered from decades of sanctions now are going through a war as well. And when you talk to them, they are really sick and tired of this limbo. They don't know what comes next, because if they have an online shop, or if they're doing a business, or if they have a company, they don't know what's coming tomorrow. Is there going to be a war? Is it not? So whatever job you have, you're living this limbo day and night, because you have no idea what might happen tomorrow morning. Tomorrow morning, United States of America might attack Iran in a really massive scale, or it might be a deal. So they don't know. They cannot plan their day, and they cannot plan their tomorrow.
2: Parham, thank you so much.
1: Thanks for having me.
3: Thank you so much.
1: Thank you, Sumi.
2: Parham, can I ask a favor before
1: Sure.
2: you go, please? I'm always in awe of the way that you pronounce the name of the Iranian chief negotiator. And I'm wondering if you can give Sumi and I a quick lesson.
1: It's my last name as well. So it's Qe. It's the letter we have
3: Ghalibaf.
1: In Farsi. Yeah, Ghalibaf. Yeah, Ghalibaf. Qe. So yeah, Qobadi Ghalibaf.
2: Ghalibaf.
1: Yeah, that's it. Yeah,
2: Ghalibaf.
1: Yeah, yeah, there you go. You got it right.
2: That was Parham Ghobadi from the BBC's Persian service. The Global Story is also a podcast. You can subscribe by searching The Global Story on bbc.com or wherever you get your podcasts. And that's it from us. Have a great weekend. We'll be back on Monday. See you then. Cheerio.
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10: At 4 o'clock GMT, this is the newsroom. I'm Keith Adams. Can the US-Iran talks be salvaged? We'll hear about a new demand from the US for clarity. There's relief in Nigeria at the rescue of kidnapped schoolchildren and teachers.
11: Some of them were actually younger than 7 years old or thereabout. These are just school children who had gone to school on a regular day and were abducted. And now we're hearing that finally they have been released.
10: Trouble in tech as Apple sues OpenAI. We'll have the latest from the World Cup and a new

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3: BBC World Service, it's 5 hours GMT. This is Weekend. I'm Celia Hatton. At least 12 people have died and 23 others are missing in a wildfire in southern Spain.
4: Con un susto que no veas tú, que no me llegó la camisa al cuerpo.
5: It gave me a right fright. I didn't even have time to react. It happened so fast. The fire was like a Formula One car.
3: Iran's foreign minister will travel to Oman as tensions rise around the Strait of Hormuz. And Wimbledon's center court will see 2 Czech women battle it out for the tennis singles final.
6: I just always believe that it starts with the coaching, it starts with the technique, and we really do have a very good coaches, even in the smaller clubs all over Czech Republic.
3: That's here on Weekend. Stay with us.

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1: Like nationwide persecution for underground churches, but after what happened to our church, we are witnessing this unity. People from other churches, they've been supporting us in prayers, in love, in all different ways, even financially. So I feel like it's really a time that we can all like pray together. Be united, because according to the complicated history of Chinese churches, it was pretty hard to really see the unity. While under this severe persecution, we really are witnessing like this is happening. So we are seeing it's a really positive side.
2: Just very briefly, Cherry, have you been able to speak to Ezra Jean and his family since his release?
1: Yes. I think right after he arrived, I talked to his wife, and we were overthrilled with joy. You know, we couldn't believe. Even his wife, she said, I couldn't believe it really comes true. You know, yeah. Okay. So we had video calls, and my son, who is just 6 years old, he saw Pastor Ezra in the video. He said, "Oh, why did he lose all his hair?" Mm. And you know, that's for a child's perspective. So he looks so different, but still, he's so cheerful. And you know, still the same guy.
2: Okay, Cherry, we'll have to leave it there. But thank you very much for joining us. That was Cherry Gao speaking to us from South Korea. Her husband Gao Yingjia, otherwise known as Joshua Gao, is still in detention inside China. You're listening to Weekend on the BBC World Service. I'm Celia Hatton. Stay with us.
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2: BBC World Service, it's 6 hours GMT. This is Weekend. I'm Celia Hatton. Coming up, the U.S. has demanded a pledge from Iran to keep the Strait of Hormuz open. The head of the International Energy Agency tells us that military action between the two countries is again threatening global oil supplies.
7: It will have significant impacts on global oil markets. The opening of the Strait of Hormuz is the single most important solution to this problem.
2: Also, new research on earthquake swarms under the Indian Ocean, and why Norwegians can't wait for today's World Cup quarterfinal match against England.
8: The last great battle between Norway and England was in 1066. The King of Norway lost to the English army. So now we're sending Erling Haaland, the greatest Viking of modern times, with his army to exert our revenge.
2: That's coming up on Weekend. Stay with us.
9: BBC News with Govinda Gill. The US has called for Iran to publicly state that the Strait of Hormuz is open and to pledge to stop firing on commercial ships as part of negotiations to be held on Saturday in Oman. US officials said Iran had told them that the attacks on shipping were by a sect of hardliners trying to undermine negotiations. Here's BBC Persian's Kashayar Junaidi.
10: The hardliners within the establishment were very much against deal with the Americans from day one. They want revenge. And during the funeral procession of Ayatollah Khamenei, there were instances where the president, Masoud Pezeshkian, or the foreign minister were chased and followed by those hardliners.

0: 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With a practice featuring four doctors, including two who wear hearing devices themselves, BNA takes a genuine interest in each patient. They believe a combination of expertise and empathy is how people embrace hearing technology and keep hearing the most important sounds of their lives. 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
1: What's their take on, you know, redistribution and looking after people who are not as wealthy as themselves?
2: They all tend to follow an extreme libertarian view. So they don't believe any redistribution of wealth, or indeed any kind of central government doing anything with your money, is a good thing. They think that you only create value and you only create wealth by adding value to society. So they think rich people will solve everything, basically.
3: Alexei Drew, last word to you.
4: It's effectively the combination of market capitalism and technology as a solution. It's the commoditization of democracy. And it's a very, very billionaire minds position to be in, that the solution for me has been this, and therefore the solution for everyone is this, and therefore me. But it's maddening to think that this is apparently the dynamic we're at. But it's not new. It's the same old stuff, just with a technological kind of lens over the top with new words.
3: Alexei Drew, thank you very much. Matt Shea, great to hear from you. Your piece, I can see on text piece, is on the BBC News website, along with some video if you want to tune into that. Thank you to my two guests, Alpa Shah, Alexei Drew. You're listening to Weekend on the BBC World Service. I'm Celia Hatton. Stay with us.
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3: BBC World Service, it's 7 hours GMT. This is Weekend. I'm Celia Hatton. Coming up, the U.S. has demanded a pledge from Iran to keep the Strait of Hormuz open. The head of the International Energy Agency tells us that military action between the two countries is again threatening global oil supplies.
12: It will have significant impacts on global oil markets. The opening of the Strait of Hormuz is the single most important solution to this problem.
3: Also, the continuing power of Homer's epic poem, The Odyssey, and two Czech women battle it out at Wimbledon today for the women's singles title. We'll hear from the Czech tennis legend Hana Mandlíková.
13: I just always believe that it starts with the coaching, it starts with the technique, and we really do have a very good coaches, even in the smaller clubs all over Czech Republic.
3: That's here on Weekend. Stay with us.
14: BBC News with Govinda Gill. The US has called for Iran to publicly state that the Strait of Hormuz is open and a pledge to stop firing on commercial ships as part of the forthcoming negotiations. While President Trump has repeatedly insisted that the ceasefire is over, he has said Tehran and Washington have agreed to continue talks despite the recent escalation in hostilities. Peter Bowes is in Washington.
15: The latest talks are due to take place later today in Oman, led by the Vice President, J.D. Vance. Donald Trump has made it very clear that he sees that the ceasefire has ended, but he has said that he wants these talks to go ahead. But what is very clear from the briefing by officials and the words of Donald Trump over the last few days, and that is that the Trump administration is running out of patience with Iran's leadership.
14: The US Treasury has issued new sanctions related to Iran, including against a Dubai-based Iranian banker who's a key financier for the country's new leader, Mujtaba Khamenei. Ali Ansari had previously been sanctioned by Britain for his role in supporting Iran's Revolutionary Guard. The US tech giant Apple is suing OpenAI for allegedly stealing trade secrets.

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1: These women who are hanged by Odysseus and Telemachus at the end of the poem, and it's probably its most shocking moment, are they're not maid servants, they're not serving girls, they're enslaved, slaves. They're enslaved women, they're slaves. And even, I mean, it shows the power of translation and the fact that translation is not ever neutral.
2: Just briefly, Henry, have you seen the film yet?
1: I haven't. I'm seeing it on Friday. I'm
2: very
1: looking forward
2: exciting.
1: To it.
2: Okay, thank you very much, Henry Power, Professor of English Literature at the University of Exeter. And thank you to my two guests, Alpa Shah and Alexi Drew. I'm Celia Hatton. Thanks for joining us on Weekend on the BBC World Service.

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3: I'm James Reynolds. Welcome to BBC Conversations. Millions have been watching the world's best tennis players battle it out at Wimbledon. This year, an unknown British wildcard entry, ranked well outside the top 100, has made global headlines. You can be sure that Arthur Ferry's journey to this point will have involved many sacrifices. And that is the focus of this edition. Two low-ranked players discuss the costs of trying to make it in the sport, including the emotional challenges.
4: I just missed an ex-college teammate of mine's wedding. Sometimes trying to explain to people, oh yeah, I'm not coming to that, or nope, I'm away for the next month. Those sacrifices can be telling sometimes.
3: We'll also hear from tennis coaches about keeping up morale and knowing when the time is right to call it a day with a player. That's all after the latest BBC News.
5: BBC News with Govinda Gill. The US has called for Iran to publicly state that the Strait of Hormuz is open and to pledge to stop firing on commercial ships as part of negotiations to be held on Saturday in Oman. President Trump, who has repeatedly insisted that the ceasefire is over, has said Tehran and Washington have agreed to continue talks despite the recent escalation in hostilities. Our correspondent in the region, Barbara Plett-Usher, says there are now signs that negotiations are going ahead.
6: What we know is that Iranian state media has said that the foreign minister is in Oman for talks on the Strait of Hormuz. And this is after mediators from Qatar visited Iran yesterday in an attempt to get these talks going again. U.S. media also reported that there would be some kind of resumption of negotiations in Oman today, and that the Vice President, J.D. Vance, would be leading the U.S. negotiating team, although that has not been officially confirmed.
5: Russian missiles have struck the Ukrainian capital, Kyiv, triggering air raid sirens and a series of explosions early on Saturday. Officials say the attack damaged a non-residential building and sparked a fire at an office block. A top Indonesian anti-corruption prosecutor has resigned after police seized millions of dollars in cash and gold from properties, including his home. Febri Andriansyah denies any link to corruption, saying its important public opinion is not misguided. More from Eletra Naismith.
7: For years, Febri Andriansyah has been one of Indonesia's most recognisable anti-corruption prosecutors. Now he is at the centre of a scandal. An investigation into alleged corruption, money laundering and bribery has uncovered over $20 million in cash and gold bullion, the biggest haul at a house he's acknowledged is his. It's not the first time he's found himself in the headlines. 2 years ago, he claimed he was the target of a surveillance

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9: What do a hairdresser, a travel agent, and a mum have in common? 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
9: I'm Myra Anubi, and this week on People Fixing the World from the BBC World Service, we're in the great city of Liverpool, hearing about a project that's empowering everyday people to develop solutions that can bring positive change in their communities.
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13: BBC News with Govinda Gill. The US has called for Iran to publicly state that the Strait of Hormuz is open and to pledge to stop firing on commercial ships as part of negotiations which are due to start. While President Trump has repeatedly insisted that the ceasefire is over, he has said Tehran and Washington have agreed to continue talks despite the recent escalation in hostilities. Peter Bowes is in Washington.
14: The latest talks are due to take place later today in Oman, led by the Vice President, J.D. Vance. Donald Trump has made it very clear that he sees that the ceasefire has ended, but he has said that he wants these talks to go ahead. But what is very clear from the briefing by officials and the words of Donald Trump over the last few days, and that is that the Trump administration is running out of patience with Iran's leadership.
13: The US Treasury has issued new sanctions related to Iran, including against a Dubai-based Iranian banker who's a key financier for the country's new leader, Mujtaba Khamenei. Ali Ansari had been previously sanctioned by Britain for his role in supporting Iran's Revolutionary Guards. A top Indonesian anti-corruption prosecutor has resigned after police seized millions of dollars in cash and gold from properties, including his home. Febri Adriansyah denies any link to corruption. Electra Naismith has the details.
15: For years, Febri Adriansyah has been one of Indonesia's most recognisable anti-corruption prosecutors. Now he is at the centre of a scandal. An investigation into alleged corruption, money laundering and bribery has uncovered over $20 million in cash and gold bullion, the biggest haul at a house he's acknowledged is his. It's not the first time he's found himself in the headlines. 2 years ago, he claimed he was the target of a surveillance operation involving elite police. The incident at a Jakarta cafe was resolved, but that same cafe has now resurfaced as one of the premises searched in the current probe.
13: The US National Weather Service is warning of a major heat risk in southern Florida today as England and Norway prepare to face off in their World Cup quarterfinal in Miami. Humid conditions will pose a challenge for both sides. Here's BBC's weather lead presenter Ben Rich.
16: Temperatures at the kickoff are likely to be around 33 Celsius, just a few degrees above Miami's July average. But factors

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3: Live from NPR News in Washington, I'm Louise Schiavone. There could be further peace talks between the U.S. and Iran despite the Iranian health ministry's claim that American airstrikes in six cities this week had killed 17 people and injured more than 100 others. Willem Marx has more.
4: Iran's foreign minister arrived in the Omani capital of Muscat on Saturday with the possibility of further talks involving U.S. officials not yet publicly confirmed by either side. The Iranian state-backed Fars news agency said Iran will not enter into talks with American negotiators until the United States reverses its positions, as Foreign Minister Abbas Araghchi criticized the Trump administration for failing to uphold its side of a previous agreement. Earlier this week, Iranian forces fired on several commercial tankers in the Strait of Hormuz, precipitating retaliatory U.S. airstrikes across Iran. On Truth Social Friday, President Trump promised to decimate and destroy all areas of Iran should they attempt to follow through on reported threats to assassinate him. For NPR News, I'm Willem Marx.
3: The largest housing bill in decades became law overnight without President Trump's signature. NPR's Stephen Bisaha has details.
5: This law is packed with more than 40 different provisions, and at the heart of it is the idea of boosting the number of houses in the U.S. to decrease the cost to buy a home. The law encourages home building, in part by loosening federal regulations and offering financial carrots to communities that build more homes. It also bans large investors from buying up more than 350 homes, a policy pushed by President Trump. Trump refused to sign the law to protest lawmakers not passing his voter ID election overhaul bill, the Save America Act. He did not veto the housing bill, and it automatically became law 10 days after he received the bill from Congress and did not take any action. Stephen Bisaha, NPR News.
3: Graham Plattner has formally withdrawn from the U.S. Senate race in Maine in the wake of sexual assault allegations, which he has denied. Democrats plan to meet for their state nominating convention on July 25th. Meta says it has removed a new feature allowing users to turn anyone's public photo into an artificial intelligence image. As NPR's Bobby Allen reports, this move follows widespread backlash over privacy and copyright concerns.
6: Meta's AI feature, Muse Image, automatically opted in users, meaning anyone with a public Instagram profile could have their photos turned into AI without their consent. That sparked swift blowback from many users, privacy advocates, and Hollywood, which criticized the AI image maker as a threat to copyright and a person's likeness. One user wrote on X, quote, "Think about what that means. Your kids, your precious moments, your face. Meta feels entitled to it and is betting you won't dig three menus deep to say no." In a statement, Meta said they heard the feedback that the feature missed the mark, saying its intent was to provide a useful creative tool on Instagram. Bobby Allen, NPR News.
3: This is NPR.
7: From the WGLT newsroom, I'm Ben Howell. The passage of the first major federal housing legislation in 30 years is just the easy part of addressing a housing shortage, according to a former home builder in Bloomington. Ed Brady is now CEO of the Home Builders Institute. He says the new housing bill lacks federal money.
8: The next step is we've got to go after in the housing industry and the community, municipal leagues and so forth have to go after and continue to tell Congress, now you got to fund this.
7: The 21st Century Road to Housing Act aims to spur new housing projects across the country. A resident of the town of Normal has accused Councilmember Kathleen Lorenz of berating workers and swearing at them during an incident in Uptown last month. The resident said she saw Lorenz criticizing the workers for using public parking for town vehicles. Town documents show the workers say they were unloading materials to their office and were relocating their vehicles after that. Lorenz says her recollections differ materially from the citizen account. The workers reported substantially the same story to supervisors before the resident sent an email to the mayor and town council. The owner of Pop-Up Chicken Shop is defending his decision to fire employees who refused to work at his Bloomington restaurant on the 4th of July without the holiday pay listed in the company's handbook. Aaron Francis says Illinois law does

0: doesn't require holiday pay and has since changed his handbook.
1: And I thought it was very greedy for them to expect me to pay time and a half.
0: Francis claims the workers were fired for missing their shifts, not complaining about wages. I'm Ben Howell, WGLT News.
2: Washington.
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1: Immigration agents detained 15 people during enforcement raids in Bloomington Normal last week. That's among the stories you heard this week on WGLT. I'm Ben Howell with News and Review. ICE reportedly captured more than 10,000 people during a five-day enforcement effort nationwide. Sarah Meller with the nonprofit Immigration Project says the immigrants detained in Bloomington Normal had all entered the U.S. legally. Most had been granted humanitarian parole, which the Trump administration later revoked.
2: This is the low-hanging fruit. These are the people who we know, they know where they are, they know where they work, they're going to be easy to go get.
1: Meller says the Immigration Project still advises families to continue to report their address to immigration services. Not reporting could create more legal jeopardy if they were detained. A new victim has come forward alleging a cheerleading coach from Normal engaged in sexual communications when he was a teenager. Andrew Drew Miller faces an additional 14 counts of possession of explicit photos and videos of a minor. That's in addition to 42 other felony counts he already faces. McLean County State's Attorney Erica Reynolds says the teen boy met Miller around 2010 at a cheer academy in Bloomington that has since closed. The state says Miller recruited him to the cheer team he was coaching at University High School. Miller was fired from that job in 2019 amid unrelated accusations of misconduct. Another Unit 5 teacher accused of misconduct with minors, Brandon Knapp, will stand trial in September. Bloomington's police department says there are a lot of false assumptions about drones. At a community forum, BPD's drone coordinator, Jared Bierbaum, says he gets a lot of questions from people worried they are being watched from above. Bierbaum says not every drone in the sky is law enforcement and aren't inherently snooping either.
3: Drones are not cameras. Drones are not license plate readers. Drones are not facial recognition machines. Drones are not, they're not infrared vehicles. Drones are only a platform.
1: Many of the drone models BPD uses can be purchased by anyone online. A Town of Normal resident says Councilmember Kathleen Lorenz yelled and swore at town workers about town leadership last month in Uptown. Lorenz was complaining about where the workers parked town vehicles. Documents acquired under the Freedom of Information Act also indicate two later interactions with the engineering technicians. One was a session for Lorenz to apologize that was supervised by a town staff member. Then, right after that mediation, Lorenz accosted the two in a parking deck and revisited the incident. Town administration has raised the issue of retaliation by Lorenz in response to the third interaction. Some council members have suggested the council censure Lorenz for what could be a violation of the town ethics code. A McLean County real estate leader says the passage of the new federal housing bill addresses one of the biggest issues every community faces: a limited supply of housing units. Kamel Tedrick is incoming president of the Mid-Illinois Realtors Association.
4: First-time home buyers still want the opportunity to build wealth through home ownership, but many are really facing the challenges with affordability, the higher interest rates that are going on, and the limited inventory.
1: The act is the first major federal housing legislation in 30 years. The mayor of Normal says the town needs to pay attention to demographic trends that show an aging population. There's more people staying in the community after retirement. Chris Kuss says that's one of the challenges laid out in the town's new three-year strategic plan.
5: We're paying more attention to ADA issues in the built environment. I think encouraging the type of housing in the community that would address that population's needs. I think those are the things we can do as a community.
1: Demographics show Normal is becoming less white, with growth in other ethnic and demographic groups. The city of Bloomington will get some help in revitalizing several West Side neighborhoods from the public service arm of a realtors organization. Ed Neves with the Mid-Illinois Realtors Association says the Counselors of Real Estate Consulting Corps did a similar plan in Peoria to revive a blighted area formerly occupied by two school buildings.
6: Their plan that they came up with 5 years ago was to put in senior facilities, health nursing facilities, homes, Habitat by Humanity.
1: Neves says the city of Bloomington has identified about 145 houses on the west side that need to be rehabbed and 24 that are candidates to tear down, which will be the target of the study. You can find more on all these stories at WGLT.org. I'm Ben Howell.
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10: I'm Louise Schiavone with these headlines. The National Weather Service says a dangerous heat wave will settle in this weekend over parts of Utah, Colorado, Idaho, Montana, and the Dakotas. Forecasters say temperatures will be 100 and above, and there's a solid chance that heat records will be broken. A wildfire destroyed a remote expat community in southern Spain overnight. At least 12 people were killed, several are missing, as victims try to outrun the flames in cars and on foot. Spain has advanced to the World Cup semifinals with a 2-1 win over Belgium. Six World Cup teams are left standing. Later today, Norway plays England. Tonight, Argentina against Switzerland. I'm Louise Schiavone, NPR News, Washington.

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1: Hola was killed in U.S.-Israeli airstrikes in February. His son, Mojtaba Khamenei, has not been publicly seen since he took power in March, NPR's Hadil Al-Shalshi reports.
2: In his second audio address, Iran's current leader, Ayatollah Mojtaba Khamenei, called his father's killers, quote, criminals, and promised to uphold the late supreme leader's legacy. We pledge to take revenge for your pure blood and all the martyrs of these two wars, Mojtaba Khamenei said, referring to Iran's war with Israel in June 2025 and the current war with the U.S. and Israel. Like his first address in March, Mojtaba Khamenei's speech was read by a news anchor on Iranian state media, and the leader did not appear on camera. Three of Ayatollah Ali Khamenei's sons attended his funeral this week, but his fourth son and successor, Mojtaba Khamenei, was not seen publicly during the days-long procession. Hadil Al-Shalchi, NPR News, Istanbul.
1: The Centers for Disease Control and Prevention says that an American in the Democratic Republic of Congo has tested positive for Ebola. Michael Koloki has more.
3: In a statement, the agency said that the individual, a U.S. citizen who works for a humanitarian organization in the Democratic Republic of Congo, has tested positive for the Bundibugyo strain of Ebola, which has been identified in the current outbreak in Congo. The CDC added that it is working with the patient's employer, other U.S. federal agencies, and partner organizations in Congo to help prevent further transmission of the disease by performing risk assessments that would identify people that the patient had been in contact with. Earlier this week, the UN said that Ebola is continuing to spread in Congo, warning that the true scale of the outbreak has not yet been fully established. For NPR News, I'm Michael Koloki in Nairobi.
1: President Trump's border czar, Tom Homan, is not commenting on the fatal shooting of a man by ICE agents in Houston this week, except to say that the investigation should proceed, and if there was wrongdoing, those responsible will be held to account. The Department of Homeland Security charged that the man killed in Houston, Lorenzo Salgado Araujo, had rammed an ICE vehicle. Attorney Hugo Balderas Ibarra says he represents three witnesses to the shooting who contest the government's initial charge.
4: All three of my clients reiterated that at no point was there ever an agent standing in front of the vehicle, nor was an agent ever placed in the line of danger.
1: He says the men told him an officer shot and killed Salgado Araujo through the passenger side window Tuesday during an attempted traffic stop. A sweeping housing affordability bill became law overnight without a presidential veto or signature, the president protesting inaction on a voter ID bill. This is NPR News.
5: From the WGLT newsroom, I'm Ben Howell. The passage of the first major federal housing legislation in 30 years is just the easy part of addressing a housing shortage, according to a former home builder in Bloomington. Ed Brady is now CEO of the Home Builders Institute. He says the new housing bill lacks federal money.
6: The next step is we've got to go after in the housing industry and the community, municipal leagues and so forth, have to go after and continue to tell Congress, now you got to fund this.
5: The 21st Century Road to Housing Act aims to spur new housing projects across the country. A resident of the town of Normal has accused Councilmember Kathleen Lorenz of berating workers and swearing at them during an incident in Uptown last month. The resident said she saw Lorenz criticizing the workers for using public parking for town vehicles. Town documents show the workers say they were unloading materials to their office and were relocating their vehicles after that. Lorenz says her recollections differ materially from the citizen account. The workers reported substantially the same story to supervisors before the resident sent an email to the mayor and town council. The owner of Pop-Up Chicken Shop is defending his decision to fire employees who refused to work at his Bloomington restaurant on the 4th of July without the holiday pay listed in the company's handbook. Aaron Francis says Illinois law doesn't require holiday pay and has since changed his handbook.
7: And I thought it was very greedy for them to expect me to pay time and a half.
5: Francis claims the workers were fired for missing their shifts, not complaining about wages. I'm Ben Howell, WGLT News.
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1: 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This is Weekend Edition from NPR on 89.1 WGLT. I'm Tim Amoney. 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
3: Live from NPR News in Washington, I'm Louise Schiavone. In Los Angeles County, about 45 miles northeast of L.A., there were evacuation orders and warnings in place Friday as the Summit Fire grew to around 2,700 acres. The CDC says a U.S. citizen who works for a humanitarian organization in the Democratic Republic of Congo has tested positive for Ebola. A variety of agencies are retracing the individual's contacts prior to his diagnosis to try to prevent the further spread of the disease. One of the strongest storms in the Pacific this year, Typhoon Bavi, is bearing down on the Philippines, Taiwan, and China. Flooding, landslides, and evacuations are reported in the affected regions. I'm Louise Schiavone, NPR News, Washington.

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1: This is 89.1 and WGLT.org. I'm Lauren Warnecke with this WGLT Datebook. A new exhibition on the great American pastime is taking shape at the McLean County Museum of History.
2: We are still in install mode here today.
1: That's Michaela Harris, Director of Communications at the McLean County Museum of History. But already it was easy to get a sense of more than a game as it begins to take shape.
2: So when visitors walk in, you are greeted with our introductory panel and then a timeline of local and national baseball history.
1: Ample informational panels are supplemented by artifacts, like local softball legend Melinda Fisher's 1969 uniform and much, much earlier uniforms with Illinois Wesleyan University and beer nuts embroidered on the jerseys. Fun fact, the Corn Belters narrowly missed being called the Normal Nuts, nuts with a Z. Other trivia is captured in a gamified interactive part of the exhibition, a Wheel of Fortune-esque wheel testing visitors' knowledge of local baseball lore.
2: Softball team from the Twin Cities. The Bobby Sox, the Lady Hearts, or the Sally Slugger?
1: No spoilers. You can find out for yourself when the exhibition opens on July 18th. One area of the exhibition is a 1990s throwback living room. It's meant to highlight the story of men's fast-pitch softball in McLean County. Visitors can channel surf between footage of the discipline's national championships hosted in Bloomington's O'Neill Park in the 80s and 90s.
3: The bulk of the interactive is footage that was loaned to us, VHS tapes that were loaned to us from Randy Ralston, who was the director of the tournament when it was here in Bloomington in 88.
1: Tori Moray is the curator of digital humanities at the McLean County Museum of History.
3: Included in that was home footage of a game, a Hearts game, a night game, and a whole bunch of recorded local footage covering the ASA National Championship tournaments.
1: Local footage meaning recorded on VHS from TV, commercials and all. Some of the local history in More Than a Game comes from the museum itself. Others with deep knowledge of this stick and ball game were among the research team, including two guys from Bloomington, like Aaron Henkelman.
4: I'm a baseball enthusiast and collector of many things and excited about this exhibition. Just been looking for items related to our hometown Bloomers and folks that either made it to the big leagues or maybe didn't quite make it, but they still have interesting stories.
1: Then there's Bob Sampson.
5: The game holds an important role in American history, particularly popular culture, and you often hear people say, well, if you want to understand America, you have to understand baseball.
1: He should know. He wrote the book on it. Sampson is the author of Ballists, Deadbeats, and Muffins, a book zooming in on Illinois baseball between 1865 and 1870. Sampson says the exhibition is a primer fans of all levels of engagement can enjoy.
5: They're going to get a mini course in an entertaining way in not only the history of the game, but how it interacted and has evolved over the years and interacted with different times.
1: It is that evolution that is on full view, including how the game aligns with moments of social and political gravity along the way. Aaron Henkelman says those changes are important. Equally notable, though, is how little the game itself has changed over time.
4: Still 60 feet 6 inches for over 126 years from the pitcher to the plate, 90 feet between the bases. I mean, those types of things kind of ground us in that familiarity and allows us to make some different comparisons between folks over the years. So baseball has changed, the communities have changed, everything has changed, but there's certain aspects about baseball that just haven't.
1: More Than a Game opens July 18th with a full day of activities in and around the McLean County Museum of History. For Datebook on WGLT and WGLT.org, I'm Lauren Warnecke.
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12: I'm Louise Schiavone with these headlines. Spain and France are experiencing intense heat waves with temperatures often exceeding 104 degrees. It's contributed to several wildfires across both countries. Europe is warming faster than the global average. A wildfire destroyed a remote expat community in southern Spain overnight. At least 12 people were killed, several are missing, as victims try to outrun the flames in cars and on foot. Spain has advanced to the World Cup semifinals with a 2-1 victory over Belgium. Six teams are left in play. Later today, Norway plays England. Tonight, Argentina plays Switzerland. I'm Louise Schiavone, NPR News, Washington.

0: And this is Weekend Edition from NPR News. I'm Scott Simon.
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2: 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I'm Tim Amoney. 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
3: When decisions are made by the city of Bloomington or town of Normal, WGLT is there. 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
0: From NPR News in Washington, D.C., this is Weekend Edition. I'm Scott Simon, Ron Elving on the Weekend Politics this hour. Then concerns about special education programs with oversight now split among federal departments. Azar Nafisi on her memoir, Reading Lolita in Tehran, Becoming a Movie, and the Vitality of Banned Books. World Cup announcer Andres Cantor on his signature call and straining his voice when Argentina scored.
6: The crowd noise got into my headsets so much, I couldn't balance my voice on the headsets, so I couldn't hear myself while I was yelling goal.
0: But first, our newscast. Information is our goal! It's Saturday, July 11, 2026.
7: Live from NPR News in Washington, I'm Louise Schiavone. Iran's foreign minister is in Oman today for talks over control of the Strait of Hormuz. This comes as Iran and the U.S. traded fire this week, which NPR's Emily Fang reports ended a temporary ceasefire between the two countries.
8: Iran's Abbas Araghchi is in the Gulf country of Oman today. The two countries

0: 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They believe a combination of expertise and empathy is how people embrace hearing technology and keep hearing the most important sounds of their lives. More information at bnaudiology.com.
1: Making it through the Strait of Hormuz, dropping by nearly half on Thursday. Emily Fang, NPR News.
2: Graham Plattner has formally withdrawn from the U.S. Senate race in Maine in the wake of sexual assault allegations, which he has denied. The state's Democratic Party chair, Charlie Dingman, has confirmed on X that a formal process to fill the vacancy is underway.
3: The convention will be fair, representative, and as transparent as possible as we all come together in service of our ultimate goal, defeating Susan Collins and winning this Senate seat.
2: A nominating convention is slated for July 25th. A sweeping housing affordability bill became law overnight without a presidential veto or signature, the president protesting congressional inaction on a strict voter ID bill. In California, there were evacuation orders and warnings in place on Friday as the Summit Fire grew to around 2,700 acres. Firefighters launching a massive air and ground attack on the fast-moving blaze. Drew Everett lives in Apple Valley. He's been watching it move.
4: Definitely have seen it start down low, and we've seen it work its way up the mountain, and it looks like it's kind of cresting over this ridge right now.
2: The fire erupted in a sparsely populated area of Los Angeles County. Around 45 miles northeast of L.A., the American Red Cross has opened a shelter at a YMCA. Wildfires in Europe are continuing to burn, with the most deadly blazes this past week in Spain. Willem Marx reports at least 12 are dead, including four suspected British nationals.
5: The severe wildfires are located in the country's Andalusia region. Hundreds of firefighters are working to contain the blaze that may have begun thanks to a downed power cable near the town of Almería. Temperatures in southern Europe have been above 100 degrees Fahrenheit for weeks so far this summer, with major wildfires in France and Portugal too. Thousands of residents have been forced from their homes. Across Europe, officials have detected more than 1,000 fires since the start of the year, double the long-term average. And since January, wildfires have burned almost 400,000 acres of land. For NPR News, I'm Willem Marx.
6: From the WGLT newsroom, I'm Ben Howell. The passage of the first major federal housing legislation in 30 years is just the easy part of addressing a housing shortage, according to a former home builder in Bloomington. Ed Brady is now CEO of the Home Builders Institute. He says the new housing bill lacks federal money.
7: The next step is we've got to go after in the housing industry and the community, municipal leagues and so forth have to go after and continue to tell Congress, now you got to fund this.
6: The 21st Century Road to Housing Act aims to spur new housing projects across the country. A resident of the town of Normal has accused Councilmember Kathleen Lorenz of berating workers and swearing at them during an incident in Uptown last month. The resident said she saw Lorenz criticizing the workers for using public parking for town vehicles. Town documents show the workers say they were unloading materials to their office and were relocating their vehicles after that. Lorenz says her recollections differ materially from the citizen account. The workers reported substantially the same story to supervisors before the resident sent an email to the mayor and town council. The owner of Pop-Up Chicken Shop is defending his decision to fire employees who refused to work at his Bloomington restaurant on the 4th of July without the holiday pay listed in the company's handbook. Aaron Francis says Illinois law doesn't require holiday pay and has since changed his handbook.
8: And I thought it was very greedy for them to expect me to pay time and a half.
6: Francis claims the workers were fired for missing their shifts, not complaining about wages. I'm Ben Howell, WGLT News.
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1: This is Weekend Edition from NPR on 89.1 WGLT. 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
2: 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Details at BloomingtonLibrary.org.
3: I'm Louise Schiavone with these headlines. President Trump says he's agreed to resume talks with Iran, but also says he told the Iranians that the ceasefire is over. Trump says Iran reached out to the U.S. to continue meeting, even as the U.S. and Iran have been trading significant strikes. On his Truth Social platform, President Trump has responded to what he says are calls from the Iranian government for his killing. He wrote that 1,000 missiles are locked and loaded and aimed at Iran should they act on the threat. A sweeping housing affordability bill became law overnight without a presidential signature, the president protesting congressional inaction on a strict voter ID bill. I'm Louise Schiavone, NPR News, Washington.

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1: This is 89.1 and WGLT.org. I'm Lauren Warnicke with this WGLT Datebook. A new exhibition on the great American pastime is taking shape at the McLean County Museum of History.
2: We are still in install mode here today.
1: That's Michaela Harris, Director of Communications at the McLean County Museum of History. But already it was easy to get a sense of more than a game as it begins to take shape.
2: So when visitors walk in, you are greeted with our introductory panel and then a timeline of local and national baseball history.
1: Ample informational panels are supplemented by artifacts, like local softball legend Melinda Fisher's 1969 uniform and much, much earlier uniforms with Illinois Wesleyan University and beer nuts embroidered on the jerseys. Fun fact, the Corn Belters narrowly missed being called the Normal Nuts. Nuts with a Z. Other trivia is captured in a gamified interactive part of the exhibition. A Wheel of Fortune-esque wheel testing visitors' knowledge of local baseball lore.
2: What is the name of the most celebrated women's softball team from the Twin Cities? The Bobby Sox, the Lady Hearts, or the Sally Sluggers?
1: No spoilers. You can find out for yourself when the exhibition opens on July 18th. One area of the exhibition is a 1990s throwback living room. It's meant to highlight the story of men's fast-pitch softball in McLean County. Visitors can channel surf between footage of the discipline's national championships hosted in Bloomington's O'Neill Park in the 80s and 90s.
3: The bulk of the interactive is footage that was loaned to us, VHS tapes that were loaned to us from Randy Ralston, who was the director of the tournament when it was here in Bloomington in 88.
1: Tori Moray is the curator of digital humanities at the McLean County Museum of History.
3: Included in that was home footage of a game, a Hearts game, a night game, and a whole bunch of recorded local footage covering the ASA National Championship tournaments.
1: Local footage meaning recorded on VHS from TV, commercials and all. Some of the local history in More Than a Game comes from the museum itself. Others with deep knowledge of this stick and ball game were among the research team, including two guys from Bloomington, like Aaron Henkelman.
4: I'm a baseball enthusiast and collector of many things and excited about this exhibition. Just been looking for items related to our hometown Bloomers and folks that either made it to the big leagues or maybe didn't quite make it, but they still have interesting stories.
1: Then there's Bob Sampson.
5: The game holds an important role in American history, particularly popular culture, and you often hear people say, well, if you want to understand America, you have to understand baseball.
1: He should know. He wrote the book on it. Sampson is the author of Ballists, Deadbeats, and Muffins, a book zooming in on Illinois baseball between 1865 and 1870. Sampson says the exhibition is a primer fans of all levels of engagement can enjoy.
5: They're going to get a mini course in an entertaining way in not only the history of the game, but how it interacted and has evolved over the years and interacted with different times.
1: It is that evolution that is on full view, including how the game aligns with moments of social and political gravity along the way. Aaron Henkelman says those changes are important. Equally notable, though, is how little the game itself has changed over time.
4: Still 60 feet 6 inches for over 126 years from the pitcher to the plate, 90 feet between the bases. I mean, those types of things kind of ground us in that familiarity and allows us to make some different comparisons between folks over the years. So baseball has changed, the communities have changed, everything has changed, but there's certain aspects about baseball that just haven't.
1: More Than a Game opens July 18th with a full day of activities in and around the McLean County Museum of History. For Datebook on WGLT and WGLT.org, I'm Lauren Warnicke.
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9: I'm Louise Schiavone with these headlines. The National Weather Service says a dangerous heat wave will settle in this weekend over parts of Utah, Colorado, Idaho, Montana, and the Dakotas. Forecasters say temperatures will be 100 and above, and there's a solid chance that heat records will be broken. A wildfire destroyed a remote expat community in southern Spain overnight. At least 12 people were killed, several are missing, as victims try to outrun the flames in cars and on foot. Spain has advanced to the World Cup semifinals with a 2-1 win over Belgium. Six World Cup teams are left standing. Later today, Norway plays England. Tonight, Argentina against Switzerland. I'm Louise Schiavone, NPR News, Washington.

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1: Michael Kaluki in Nairobi.
2: A widespread, dangerous heat wave is building across the U.S. Triple-digit temperatures are expected next week across the Southwest and the Great Plains before moving to the Midwest and East Coast. Joe Wegman is a meteorologist with the National Weather Service Weather Prediction Center in College Park, Maryland.
3: The next big heat wave follows right on its heels across the Northern Plains particularly. But also including portions of the Intermountain West around Utah and also down into the Los Angeles basin for next week.
2: The Weather Service is forecasting temperatures at 90 locations across the U.S. could be broken or tied by the middle of the week. July the 27th is now the date that the new Gordie Howe Bridge linking Detroit to Windsor, Ontario is scheduled to open. It has been closed because of a trade dispute with Canada and the U.S. You're listening to NPR News. Today is a World Cup doubleheader. It starts with Norway facing England in Miami in a quarterfinal matchup. Later, Argentina and Lionel Messi will face Switzerland in Kansas City in another do-or-die match to decide the two semifinalists. Kayvon Antonio Herdani reports from Miami.
4: Norway, a nation of 5.5 million people, faces England, a former world champion and home to the birthplace of the sport. But Norway, absent from the World Cup since 1998, has been a dark horse with one spearhead, Erling Haaland, whose two goals helped eliminate Brazil. He's tallied 7 goals so far. England eliminated Mexico 3-2. The 5 o'clock Eastern time start means the heat and afternoon storms of the South Florida summers could be a factor. The winner will face Argentina or Switzerland in next week's semifinal in Atlanta. If England and Argentina advance, it will be a repeat of one of the game's fiercest World Cup rivalries. They faced off in 1966, 86, 1998, and 2002. For NPR News, I'm Kayvon Antonio Haidari in Miami.
2: The German automaker Volkswagen says it's cutting its model line by up to 50% and will reduce its overall annual production capacity to 9 million vehicles, compared with 12 million vehicles earlier in the decade before the COVID-19 pandemic. The cuts come at a time when Volkswagen is facing increased competition from China. The cuts could mean significant cuts at Volkswagen in Germany. This is NPR.
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10: Hello, hello. I'm Brittany Luce, and you're listening to It's Been a Minute from NPR, a show about what's going on in culture and why it doesn't happen by accident. Have you ever searched for an old comfort show after a long day, only to realize it's been moved to Prime Video or Peacock or whatever new streaming service you don't have and don't want to pay for? Or maybe you're on summer vacation trying to get the perfect photo of golden hour and that dreaded pop-up appears on your screen. You're running out of storage. You're not alone. From beloved shows being wiped completely off of platforms to buying storage for $1,000 smartphones, it feels like we're at the whim of the tech companies charging us $9.99 a month or more to get access to our things. But if I'm honest, I get the sense that we want more than just access. We want to own our things again. We stream songs and shows and films, but we used to just have CDs, box sets, and Blu-rays. I, for instance, have taken up buying vinyls and

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1: Birdstown, Tennessee native Sierra Hall talks about growing up around music.
0: I'm the only one to really be on a stage, but almost everybody in my family sang when I was growing up. You know, music in church was a big part of it. You know, my granny and her sister and brother, when they were growing up, you know, that's what they did to pass time on the weekends. You know, they'd sit around and sing old songs.
1: Mandolinist and vocalist Sierra Hall is another thoughtful and talented artist you can hear traveling Highway 309, where you never know what you're going to hear, but we guarantee it will be good.

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1: At 4:18, you're listening to All Things Considered. I'm Courtney Conroy. Democratic Congressman Eric Sorensen is criticizing the Supreme Court ruling that will now let political parties spend unlimited money in coordination with their candidates. 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
2: I'm Janine Herbst with these headlines. Iran's foreign minister is in Oman today for talks over control of the Strait of Hormuz. This comes as Iran and the U.S. traded fire this week, ending a temporary ceasefire between the two countries. The biggest housing bill in 30 years became law at midnight without President Trump's signature. He refused to sign the bipartisan bill, saying it was a protest against the Senate for not passing his voter ID bill. The housing bill contains dozens of provisions aimed at driving down the price of housing by boosting supply. And in tennis, newcomer Linda Noskova won the women's singles title at Wimbledon. For the men's singles, Jannik Sinner faces Alexander Zverev tomorrow. I'm Janine Herbst, NPR News.

0: Did I hear wooden slats?
1: Good ear, Bobby. Johnny was playing a set of wooden slats. They kind of look like shorter versions of the oak slats you might have under your bed, you know, supporting your box spring. They come off sounding something akin to the marimba, and again, they cut them to length to get certain pitches. But also in that piece, Ian was bowing, like with a violin bow, a set of 8-footed rice bowls that made that lovely high-pitched, almost electronic sound. Victor was gently rubbing a drummer's wire brush along the skin of a tambourine, and Terry was at those galvanized plumbing pipes. And then composer Andy Akiho sat in on the steel pan drum, and I just love how all those cool sounds interlock in that piece.
2: It's like watching musical science. It's crazy.
1: Right. It reminds me a little bit of like Javanese gamelan music. Yeah. Really, really wonderful.
2: Yeah.
3: Well, that was Sandbox Percussion. They just played Karakuinai. We also heard an excerpt from Water, Wine, Brandy, Brine. Josh Newell was the audio engineer, who did an exceptional job on that. And you two, Tom, were the producer of that show. Thanks, as always, for dropping that knowledge on us, Tom.
1: Hey, I'm here for you anytime, Bobby.
3: After this short break, the incredible voice of Beth Gibbons with a little help from a singing saw. 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
10: 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And from the estate of Joan B. Kroc, whose bequest serves as an enduring investment in the future of public radio and seeks to help NPR produce programming that meets the highest standards of public service in journalism and cultural expression. 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
3: Today we put the spotlight on some unconventional instruments at the Tiny Desk, but now we're going to hear how they accompany a truly singular voice, the one and only Beth Gibbons. She's a member of the experimental group Portishead. You probably remember them from the 90s.
11: Yeah.

0: That was Beth Gibbons at the Tiny Desk. We just heard Mysteries. Before that, Lost Changes. And Tell Me Who You Are Today. Josh Newell was our audio engineer on this concert. And you, Lars, were the producer. Thanks for stopping by, man.
1: Always came to keep it weird at the Tiny Desk.
0: We know. This episode of Tiny Desk Radio was written by Lars Gotrich, of course, Danica Panetta, Walter Ray Watson, and Noah Caldwell were the producers. Neil Tebow is our technical director. Soraya Muhammad is our executive producer. Sonali Mehta is the executive director of NPR Music, and our theme music was composed by Kaylin Ellis. I'm Bobby Carter. Thank you so much for listening to Tiny Desk Radio. 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
7: 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On Highway 309, you'll hear Adia Victoria, the Beatles, and Kate the Elephant. On Highway 309, you'll hear Billie Eilish, The National, and Fleetwood Mac. On Highway 309, you'll hear Leon Bridges, Stevie Wonder, and 10,000 Maniacs, Wilco, Mavis Staples, Idols, and Curtis Harvey. When you travel Highway 309, you never know what you're going to hear, but we guarantee it will be good. Highway 309 on WGLT Normal and WCBU Peoria Public Radio follows NPR News, which is next.
8: Live from NPR News in Washington, I'm Janine Herbst. The U.S. military says it's striking Iran again in response to Tehran striking a civilian container ship in the Strait of Hormuz. And Iran's Revolutionary Guard Corps says the strait is now closed after firing what it says were warning shots at a ship. Meanwhile, Iran's leader, Ayatollah Mojtaba Khamenei, delivered a defiant message days after his father, Ayatollah Ali Khamenei, was buried. He was killed in U.S.-Israeli airstrikes in February. NPR's Hadil Al-Shalchi has more.
9: In his second audio address, Iran's current leader, Ayatollah Mojtaba Khamenei, called his father's killers, quote, criminals, and promised to uphold the late supreme leader's legacy. We pledge to take revenge for your pure blood and all the martyrs of these two wars, Mojtaba Khamenei said, referring to Iran's war with Israel in